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picture pie. 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And I spent oh so many nights just eating my tortang talong, and I grew strong because of my tortang talong.

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Ngayon sa aking pizza pie, ayoko nang mahiwalay para sa'yo. 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Yeah, as long as I

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0: Welcome to All Points Bulletin with Minnie Moore, a program for the glory, voice, and power of the Holy Spirit, that we, a great multitude from every nation, may be drawn into his dragnet. Again, the kingdom of heaven is like a dragnet that was cast into the sea and gathered some of every kind. Matthew 13:47.
1: 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Welcome once again to All Points Bulletin. Welcome to every tribe and tongue and nation. Thank you so very much for joining me, and I pray that you all will hear the Holy Spirit's voice as he reaches out to capture your heart today. It is my heart's desire to introduce and keep you connected to the most amazing person, the person of the Holy Spirit, who is not an it or a thing, but a person, a very real person who is the Spirit of Christ Jesus our Lord, and who wants to be your best friend, your spirit friend. He wants to have a sweet, intimate, personal relationship with you. He wants to talk with you, to walk with you, to lead and guide you through your life. Now, this is not about race or religion, denomination or doctrine, tradition or ritual, but it's all about getting to know that still small voice of the Holy Spirit who whispers to you and tugs at your heart. And there is a guarantee awaiting you, and it is this: you will never want to be led by anyone else once you know him, for he will have captured your heart. This week's theme is on the spirit of death. And so I pray that you will not harden your hearts, but come just as you are, friends, for the time is now. Give your heart to Christ as you are drawn by his Holy Spirit. For there is no time like this moment in time for you to enter into a relationship, a sweet relationship with your Heavenly Father through the power of the Holy Spirit of Jesus Christ. For then you will have been captured by his Holy Spirit. And that's the point of the All Points Bulletin.
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1: And now for Minnie's Moments in the Spirit, let us go to Psalm 116, verse 15, which declares, "Precious in his sight is the death of his saints." Friends, this is not a verse that many like to quote or even think about, but we must hear by the Spirit what is being said here, for it is both physical and spiritual. When a follower of Christ who loves Jesus and is born again of his Spirit and dies physically, it is precious in Jesus' sight, for he knows that saint will live eternally in his sight. But then there is the spiritual side of that verse when we are still alive physically, but we have died spiritually to our flesh, when we are crucified with Christ, and it is not I who live, but Christ who lives in me. Then it is precious in Jesus' sight when we have died to our flesh and live for him. Dead men walking, dead to the world, but alive in Christ, living in and through the power of his Holy Spirit. That is precious in his sight, for it's not by might nor by power, but by my Spirit, says the Lord. And those were Minnie's Moments in the Spirit for today.
0: The mission of All Points Bulletin radio program is to joyfully share by word and testimony the love, power, and might of the Holy Spirit with every tribe, tongue, and nation. For when his call and voice are heard, all hearts are forever captured.
2: This is how I fight my battles.
3: What we're doing tonight.
2: This is how I fight my battles.
3: Just when you think you're lost.

0: for the spirit of the word, let us go to Psalm 116 and verse 15, which declares, "Precious in his sight is the death of his saints." Friends, Satan's ultimate goal is to kill, steal, and destroy. And we see this from the very beginning of the Bible. For as soon as he spoke with Eve in the garden, and both Adam and Eve disobeyed God's directions to them, sin and death entered the world. So, from the outset, let me say this. God is not the author of death. His word says that he would not have that any would perish, but all come to everlasting life. However, Satan is the author of death. Death is everywhere. People are being killed, murdered. The age doesn't matter. Wherever he can get his hands on someone to take them out, Satan being the author of death, for Adam and Eve died spiritually in the Garden of Eden, and that is why Jesus had to come again. Satan being the author of death, the sacrifice only that could satisfy God would be the second Adam, Jesus Christ. And so once we are born again of his spirit, only the flesh of the believer in Jesus dies. The spirit and the soul go to be with Christ, for to be absent from the body is to be present with the Lord. So when we ask questions like, why should a good God allow my child, my spouse, to die? It's not God, my friends. It's the spirit of death that came into this world when the enemy lied to Adam and Eve. He is the author of sin and death, a liar and the father of lies. That is why it is so important to understand how that spirit of death operates and why we have to take authority over it. We cannot allow the enemy to get his way, so that even when death does occur, as inevitably it will, we have to know and believe, as we are in intimate relationship with Jesus through the Holy Spirit, that he came to conquer death, hell, and the grave. The Lord Jesus Christ himself, the second Adam, his death on the cross was the atonement to our Heavenly Father for what Adam and Eve did by choosing to listen to Satan. So it is that even though we may physically die, and we eventually will, even though our mortal bodies will die, our spiritual bodies will not die but live for eternity. Therefore, we must be born again of the Spirit of Jesus. It is then precious in his sight, for we will be in his sight with him forever. That's the physical death. Here is a good way to put it. Once born in the natural, you will die twice spiritually. But if you are born again of the Spirit of Jesus and have given your heart to him, you will then have been born twice, once physically, the other spiritually. Therefore, you will only have one death. The death of your physical, natural, mortal body will go to the grave, but your spirit and soul will not die, but will live on for eternity in his sight. For we will be forever with the Lord. Again, to be absent from the body is to be present with the Lord. Born once, die twice. Born twice, die once. There is only one way that death came into this world, and it is through Satan, no other way. It was never God's intention for man to die. He had placed Adam and Eve in the most luxurious garden and provided them with everything they needed. However, he did give them free choice, as he continues to do with all of us today. That is what Adam and Eve had. They had a choice. They could either eat the fruit of the tree of knowledge of good and evil, the tree that was in the middle of the garden, or they could obey God and not eat of it. It was as simple as that. God had given them a command, and it was their choice to obey or disobey. And we know the choice they took. It was to disobey, as the enemy twisted God's command to them. Satan said to Eve, "Can it really be that God has said you shall not eat from every tree of the garden?" And the woman said to the serpent, "We may eat the fruit from the trees of the garden, except the fruit from the tree which is in the middle of the garden. God has said you shall not eat of it, neither shall you touch it, lest you die." But the serpent said to the woman, "You shall not surely die." And that, friends, is why it is so critical for us to be careful. For in the same way that Satan beguiled Eve, he's still doing it today. He is as crafty as ever. Just as Paul declared in 2 Corinthians 11:3, "I am fearful lest that even as the serpent beguiled Eve by his cunning, so your minds may be corrupted and seduced from wholehearted and sincere and pure devotion to Christ." Paul was speaking to the Corinthians then, and it is no different today. Satan is still in the business of corrupting minds and lying. Remember, he is the father of lies, and he would want to make you think and believe that it is God who has killed your child, or it is God who has caused the sickness or the suffering that you're going through. And that is why it is so critical for everyone to give your heart to Jesus Christ. He overcame death, hell, and the grave. Satan, on the other, came to kill, steal, and destroy. But for every born-again believer, no matter that we are living in a fallen, sin-racked world, for those who die in Christ, who have given their lives to Christ, they will only die physically, not spiritually. Therefore, it is precious in his sight when a believer dies, not just physically, but also as we are dead to our fleshly needs and wants. We are walking dead men, alive in Christ, dead to the world. So precious in his sight is the death of his saints. The Bible declares that we shall not die, but live to declare the works of the Lord. And I know that verse is quoted so that we will not die, but live physically to declare the works of the Lord. And that is true in one sense, but it also can be and should be taken in the spiritual. For even though a saint of God, one who has given their hearts to Jesus Christ, dies, the fact that they physically die does not mean that their lives are in vain. It is just the opposite. They shall live on in the spirit, for their legacy of their love and devotion to Christ will inevitably live on. These are those who have conquered death, hell, and the grave, in whom the spirit of death has not had power over, even though they live in this fallen world. These are they in whom the spirit of life lives. These are they who have declared their belief and trust in the cross of Jesus, what he did at the cross by shedding his precious blood so that the sin of Adam and Eve would no longer have a stronghold over the world. The blood of Jesus covered their sin. And that was the spirit of the word for today.
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0: And it's testimony time once again, and this week, let's listen to Chachabee's story. At the age of 31, I was diagnosed with a pituitary brain tumor called a proclatinoma. My doctor at this time was a professor and a noted endocrinologist. He felt that because of the size of the tumor, it might be possible to avoid surgery by using a particular drug to shrink it instead. Whilst on this drug, and despite all precautions, I became pregnant. My doctor's immediate reaction upon receiving this news was to recommend an immediate abortion, as he informed me that this drug would probably have seriously harmed the fetus. I left his office distraught, as my husband and I had been married for a few years, and we were looking forward to having a child. Up until this point, I had been unable to conceive. I sat in the parking lot of the hospital for a very long time, crying and unable to come to terms with this devastating news. I had been brought up with the view that life is precious, and the thought of destroying the life inside of me was deeply distressing. As I sat in my car, crying my heart out, I suddenly heard a voice, an audible voice, say, "You will not destroy my child." It was so sudden and clear, I stopped crying immediately and looked around to see who was talking to me. There was no one around at all. I was alone in the car, and the car windows were rolled up. I was not a Christian at the time, but I did believe in God. I just did not have a relationship with him. I did not have his Holy Spirit. Yet, right away, as I looked around, and there was no one at all physically with me, I knew that I had heard from God. That voice was not my voice, and I felt a sudden surge of strength inside of me. I knew what I had to do. I could not and would not destroy the life growing inside of me. This was God's child. He had said so, and he had strengthened me. I just knew it. I came to the conclusion that I would go back to my doctor's office and demand more information so that I would be better informed as to how to deal with this difficult situation. I waited for several hours in his office, and when I was finally able to speak with him in the late afternoon, he promised to research the drug so that I would have a good understanding of the risks involved in keeping my baby. He made sure to caution me that time was of the essence, as the earlier the termination of the pregnancy, the easier and safer it would be. it brings to mind the scripture, whose report do you believe? I believe the report of the Lord. I drove from his office to my aunt's, who was like a mother to me and who lived very close to the hospital, to tell her what had happened. As I was telling her, a young man walked up to speak to her. As it turned out, he was a doctor and a Christian. And with my permission, she told him my story right there and then. He prayed with me and said that he would come with me when I went back to my doctor's office. He felt sure that I had heard from God and wanted to just give me moral support and to help me understand what was going on medically. True to his word, 1 week later, my doctor met with me and the young doctor who I'd met the week before at my aunt's home and gave me all the facts, read the dangers of conceiving on the particular drug, which I was still taking and which there was a considerable risk of severe limb deformity and other possible serious side effects, especially when taken in the early stages of development of the fetus. In addition, if I decided to go ahead and keep the baby, there was a considerable risk of my losing my sight. The tumor was very close to my optic nerve, and since I would have to stop taking the drug during pregnancy, the tumor would, because of the rapid cellular growth which takes place in pregnancy, increase in size and destroy the optic nerve. With the certainty that I had heard from God, and the support of the young Christian doctor and my husband, we decided to go ahead and have our child, determined that whatever the challenges which lay ahead, we would somehow cope. I could not destroy my child because, whilst not a Christian at the time, as I said before, I believed that life does come from God. Each month, I had to have my vision checked by an ophthalmologist to determine whether my field of vision was narrowing due to the growth of the tumor. Each month, there was no change in my vision. Everyone around me was quite worried throughout this time, but I had an inner peace that nothing could disturb. I just held on to that voice that I'd heard in my car. At the end of 9 months, I gave birth to a beautiful, perfectly healthy 7.5-pound baby girl, 10 fingers and 10 toes, born on the feast of the Immaculate Conception, December 8th. When they checked her, the doctor could not help but declare that she was a miracle baby. Not only was she a miracle, but I too was a living miracle because there was no further abnormalities in the tumor in my thyroid. In fact, it had actually shrunk. Again, to the amazement of the doctor. When we went for our final checkup with my doctor, he couldn't control his amazement and again said that this had definitely been divine intervention in this pregnancy. His exact words were, "I am not God," as it had defied all odds of medicine and was quite unexplainable. My academically gifted, kind, and beautiful daughter is now married. She's a committed Christian and is the only child of my husband and myself. I never conceived again. Within our ovaries, she carries our possible grandchildren and future generations, which would have been destroyed had I listened to my doctor and not what I knew to be true, that life is from God and all life is precious to God. God had a plan for my child, and I just needed to believe him. He gave me the strength to do that, and all the glory goes to him. He's now using my story in the most marvelous ways. There can be no doubt that our Heavenly Father knows the end from the beginning, and all he asks us to do is to trust in him with all our hearts, leaning not to our own understanding of our situations that confront us, but as we seek him first and acknowledge him, take him at his word, he will direct our steps. And in the end, he will get all the glory, honor, and praise. And that was Chachabee's story. Again, all of us have a story, so why not let us hear yours? Let us hear what Jesus Christ, by the power of his Holy Spirit, has done for you. Write me at info@allpointsbulletin.ca. That's info@allpointsbulletin.ca, and we will share it with our listeners, all for the glory of God.
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0: As we post the bulletin of the week, we're asking the question, who should you listen to, God or man? The story in the Bible of Eve having a conversation with the serpent spiritually represents us Christians who have heard God speak to us through his word. But instead, we choose to listen to what we want to hear or what someone else tells us. We're called to test the spirits. In other words, test everything that is told to you by the word of God, because God's word is truth. And just as Satan twisted what God had said to Adam and Eve, today sin and death abound in the world. Depending on the decision you choose to make, it will either lead to sin and death or it will lead to life and life more abundantly. The choice is yours, friends. We can choose to take God at his word or go our own merry way, choosing the world's way and ignoring what God says in his word rather than trusting and obeying his instructions. Surely God didn't say you would die. Did God really say that you would die if you disobeyed him? Friends, disobedience to the word of God leaves us wide open to the enemy's craftiness, to sin and everlasting death. So, choose this day whom you will serve, God or man. The choice is yours. And all you have to do is call upon the name of Jesus, believe in your heart and confess with your lips that Jesus is Lord, and in your heart believe that God raised him from the dead. You will be saved. For with the heart a person believes and so is justified, and with the mouth he confesses and confirms his salvation. For everyone who calls upon the name of the Lord will be saved. For the spirit of death has been conquered at the cross. Now pause and think about that. And that's the bulletin of the week. Now let them that have ears to hear what the Holy Spirit is saying to every tribe and tongue and nation. And this is Minnie saying bye until we meet again on All Points Bulletin. I do wish you a very blessed, healthy, happy and safe week. May God bless you and keep you and make his face to shine upon you and be gracious unto you and give you his peace.
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